That is music from contemporary composer H. Leslie Adams. His etude number 14 was played by Thomas Otten. And heard at All Classical Radio, where our 5 o'clock favorite is coming up next. And it's equally gorgeous. So thanks for tuning in to All Classical Radio, broadcasting at KQAC Portland, 89.9. 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K239BP, Corvallis, 95.7. Streaming online at allclassical.org, which is also where you can make your own suggestion for the 5 o'clock favorite. Because weeknights at 5, I love sharing your stories about pieces of classical music that are meaningful to you. And today's 5 o'clock favorite comes from Zach in Salem, Oregon. He wanted to hear some music by Maurice Ravel, the Suite number 2 by Daphnis and Chloe. But here's Zach's story, and I love this. He says, I've been a listener of the 5 o'clock favorite since I've been old enough to drive, which hasn't been that long. But now that my commute runs across the 5 o'clock hour, I've decided I'd like to participate. Zach says, I experience music as follows. My mind constantly works to create natural scenes that mimic the soundscape of the works I'm listening to. It's my way for me to interpret the emotion of the piece. I look at the picture in my head, and I think about how that picture makes me feel. And while I can enjoy melodies, sometimes I miss out on them because my mind is working on the background voices instead. And about this particular piece, Daphnis and Chloe, Zach says, in the beginning of this work, Ravel takes a step away from this process for me. He masterfully describes a scene so that I can enjoy the melody simply for what it is. The hints of sunlight rippling across the morning sky as the birds awake, the flutter of butterflies' wings, the shimmers of wind mean that when the sun comes out in the brilliant rays of music, I get to enjoy the beauty with no unconscious thinking attached. Zach ends by saying, this piece of music brings me immense peace, and I think others in rush hour traffic will enjoy it too. Thanks for sharing that, Zach. I love how all of our brains work a little differently when hearing music. This is the Suite number 2 from Maurice Ravel's Daphnis and Chloe. Pavel Yarvi conducts the Cincinnati Symphony Orchestra in our 5 o'clock favorite for Zach in Salem, here at All Classical Radio.

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It's our 5 o'clock favorite, the suite number two from Maurice Ravel's Daphnis and Chloe. It was suggested by Zach, who lives in

Caleb and shared a story about how he experiences music. The textures, the harmonies all paint a picture in his head, and then based upon the picture that his brain has painted, that's how he expresses the emotion of the music. It's a fascinating story. You can read more about Zach and his story at our website, the same place where you can make your own suggestion for the future 5 o'clock favorite. 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Just find the link that says programs. The 5 o'clock favorite made possible by Terwilliger Plaza, independent and assisted living for seniors 62 plus. A single-site, nonprofit, continuing care retirement community in Southwest Portland with no wait list. More than a residence, it's a community of members embracing a life well lived and still unfolding. You'll find information at terwilligerplaza.com. Jonathan Biss now at the piano performing Beethoven's Moonlight Sonata.

Jonathan Biss at the piano performing Beethoven's Moonlight Sonata, the piano sonata number 14. This is community-funded all-classical radio. Thanks for coming along for the ride today. I'm Krista Wessel. Music from Bizet's opera Carmen on the way in just a moment. First, a thank you to Neil DuPont's Concerts at the Barn, the summer evening chamber series featuring world-renowned artists and a picnic on the grounds. This year's festival includes a piano recital with Angie Zhang, a Broadway program with singer Zach Galatis, and a performance of Bartok's Sonata for Two Pianos and Percussion. It begins on July 21st at Shoals Valley Lodge in Beaverton. You can get tickets and more information at theconcertsatthebarn.com. 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

Spectacular. That was cellist Rafaela Gromes with the Festival Strings Lucerne with the Carmen Fantasy arranged by Julian Riem at All Classical Radio. Hope you can stick around. More fun on the way with John Burke, who will be here just after 6 o'clock, and Composer's Datebook. One of the things he's got going on tonight is a birthday party for Percy Grainger, born on this date in 1882. A bunch of wind music by Percy Grainger on the way. And Bartok's Concerto for Orchestra coming up later on tonight as well. Hope you can stick around. John will be here just after Composer's Datebook at 6 o'clock. To take us there, this wonderful waltz by Otto Klemperer. It's called the Mary Waltz.

0: called The Merry Waltz, and it's by Otto Klemperer. The Minnesota Orchestra was led by Asia Way. And this is all classical radio, sharing programming created for humans by humans every day at KQAC Portland 89.9, KQOC Glen Eden Beach 88.1, KQMI Manzanita 88.9, KQHR the Dalles and Hood River 88.1 and 96.3, KSLC McMinnville 90.3, K239BP Corvallis 95.7, and streaming online at allclassical.org. 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
1: This is the Composer's Datebook for July 8th. I'm John Burge. Today's date in 1931 marks the birthday of Lewis Ballard, a pioneering Native American composer of concert music. Born in Devil's Promenade, Oklahoma, his father was Cherokee, his mother Quapaw. As a young boy, Ballard attended, but managed not to be irreparably damaged by, one of those notorious boarding schools where Native American students were taught to forget everything about their own language and culture. Ballard somehow remained rooted in Quapaw language and traditions. At the same time, his interest in European classical music developed. And in 1962, he became the first American Indian to receive a graduate degree in music composition. Inspired by the example of Béla Bartók, who incorporated folk music of Eastern Europe in his works, Ballard attempted to do the same with Native American source material in concert works both large and small. He was nominated for a Pulitzer Prize in 1971, and in 1974 his orchestral piece, Incident at Wounded Knee, was performed at Carnegie Hall and taken on an Eastern European tour by the St. Paul Chamber Orchestra, who had commissioned the work. This Lewis Ballard chamber piece for two winds and piano is titled Midwinter Fires. Composer's Datebook is produced by APM, American Public Media, in collaboration with the American Composers Forum, reminding you that all music was once new.

The Soloist's Waltz by Gjermund Larsen. He was the fiddler, and he was performing with the Norwegian Soloist Choir, featuring soprano Berit Opheim Verstø, Greta Pedersen Helgerad, the conductor. Hello, I'm John Burke. This is All Classical Radio. We're just about 55 and a half minutes away from tonight's special suppertime piece, a waltz by Johann Strauss Jr. I hope you'll stay. Percy Grainger was born on this date back in 1882. Here's a medley of some of his short pieces.

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Four pieces by Percy Grainger, who was born on this date back in 1882. Eugene Corporan leading the North Texas Wind Symphony. We heard Country Gardens, Colonial Song, Irish Tune from County Derry, and Handel in the Strand. Coming up a little later this evening, the Rococo Variations by Tchaikovsky, Symphony No. 1 by Sibelius, and the Concerto for Orchestra by Béla Bartók. A violin sonata by Arcangelo Corelli coming up in just a second. 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The bilingual opera concerts will feature a stellar cast, chorus, and live orchestra in Shute Park, Hillsborough, July 24th, and in Peninsula Park in Portland on Sunday, July 26th. More at operainthepark.portland.org. The Avicen Ensemble now with a sonata by Arcangelo Corelli.

The Avicen Ensemble with the Violin Sonata No. 2 from the Opus 5 collection by Arcangelo Corelli. Say, if you were to compose some music just to set the mood for a party, what would you call it? If you were E.J. Morin, you might call it Overture for a Mask. Just ahead. 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Old Adrian Bolt and the London Philharmonic now with Overture for a Mask by E.J. Morin.

0: E.J. Morin's Overture for a Mask on All Classical Radio. Adrian Bolt, the conductor, leading the London Philharmonic. 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
1: 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And violinist Suvin Kim performs Bach's famous Chaconne. Hope you'll join us Thursday at 3.
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Lady Radnor's Suite by Hubert Parry, played by the English String Orchestra with William Boughton conducting. I've got a Strauss waltz for our supper time coming up in just a minute. I'm John Burke, and this is All Classical Radio, serving up the music to people around our region at KQAC Portland, 89.9, KQMI Manzanita, 88.9, KQOC Glen Eden Beach, 88.1, KQHR The Dalles and Hood River, 88.1 and 96.3. 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Alfred Schultz, our conductor, leading the Vienna Folk Opera Orchestra now, The Morning Papers Waltz by Johann Strauss, Jr.

The Morning Papers Waltz by Johann Strauss Jr., played by the Vienna Folk Opera Orchestra, Alfred Schultz conducting. In half an hour, the Rococo Variations by Tchaikovsky, and in just a moment, a really lovely short piece for string quartet. 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

0: Adagio for String Quartet by James Whitburn, played by the Duke Quartet. One of the Spanish dances by Enrique Granados, coming right up.
1: Hi, I'm Brandy Parisi. 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

Andaluza by Enrique Granados, performed by Concerto Malaga under the direction of José Cerebrier. Pierre Boulez, our conductor, now leading the Cleveland Orchestra, Claude Debussy's Iberia.

Iberia by Claude Debussy, performed by the Cleveland Orchestra with Pierre Boulez conducting. Tchaikovsky's Rococo Variations with cellist Sol Gambetta coming right up. 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Right now, Tchaikovsky's Rococo Variations with cellist Sol Gambetta and the Munich Radio Orchestra. Ari Rasalainen is conducting.

Tchaikovsky's Variations on a Rococo Theme with cellist Sol Gubetta and the Munich Radio Orchestra. Ari Glasalainen is conducting. Some waltzes by Antonin Dvorak right after the top of the hour business. I'm John Burke. 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Now the Prague Waltzes by Antonín Dvořák.

Dvorak's Prague Waltzes, played by the Budapest Festival Orchestra with Ivan Fischer conducting. I've got the Symphony No. 1 by Jean Sibelius for us in just a moment. 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

Symphony No. 1 by Jean Sibelius, played by the Gothenburg Symphony Orchestra, Nami Järvi, conducting on All Classical Radio. Coming up in just about 10-15 minutes, the Concerto for Orchestra by Béla Bartók.

0: This time, Naimi Yerby was leading the Detroit Symphony Orchestra, a piece by Janusz Medinc, Aria.
1: America turns 250 this month, and we're celebrating with part two of the score's musical tributes to events, movements, and movies that take a light-hearted look at our recent history. 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

All Classical Radio with pianist Arthur Rubinstein performing Chopin's Heroic Polonaise. I've got Béla Bartók's Concerto for Orchestra all ready for us. We'll give that a listen in just a minute or so. Coming up tomorrow evening, got, the Symphony No. 1 by Max Bruch, Violin Concerto, The Violin Concerto by Felix Mendelssohn, and a really interesting ballade for piano and orchestra, a piece by Gabriel Fauré. Thanks for being there this evening. Hope you'll come on back tomorrow as well. I'm John Burke, and this is All Classical Radio, serving communities around the area at KQAC Portland, 89.9, KQOC Glen Eden Beach, 88.1, KQMI Manzanita, 88.9, KQHR The Dalles and Hood River, 88.1 and 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

Béla Bartók's Concerto for Orchestra, played by the Cincinnati Symphony Orchestra under the direction of Pavel Yerfi. That's just about my time for tonight. Thanks for being there. Hope you've enjoyed the music. And do stick around, great music on into tomorrow. I'm going to leave you with a serenade for strings by Jack Jarrett. He's leading members of the London Symphony Orchestra. I'm John Burke. Back tomorrow evening at 6. I hope to see you then. Sweet dreams.

composer, conducted that performance by the London Symphony Orchestra. That was Jack Jarrett's Serenade for Strings. Sharing the music with you until 2 in the morning, I'm Andrea Murray. I'd like to thank Kate Remington for filling in for me for the last few nights, and I'd like to thank you for being here at All Classical Radio, KQAC, Portland, 89.9, KQOC, Glen Eden Beach at 88.1, KQMI, Manzanita at 88.9, KQHR, the Dalles and Hood River at 88.1 and 96.3, KSLC, McMinnville, 90.3, K239BP, Corvallis, 95.7, and streaming at allclassical.org. 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We begin these overnight hours with music by Francis Poulenc, the 20th century French composer who was part of that group of young, edgy French composers known as Les Six. The group also included Eric Satie and Germain Taillefer. He wrote lyrical music, deeply spiritual pieces, and whimsical ones. I'd say this next piece falls in the lyrical category. It's his Sonata for Cello and Piano. We'll hear the pianist Tanguy de Villancourt and the cellist Bruno Philippe.

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cellist Bruno Philippe and pianist Tanguy de Villancourt. That was a 1948 sonata by Francis Poulenc. I'm Andrea Murray, sharing the music with you until 2 in the morning. Awfully glad for your company. We'll hear music by the contemporary composer Ludovico Einaudi coming up in just a few minutes. First, though, some Mozart. Lutist James Galway performs with members of the Tokyo String Quartet. It's Mozart's Flute Quartet in G.

The Cuban composer Hector Angulo, who died in 2018, was very much interested in the intersections of African and native Cuban music. We just heard one of his Cuban Yoruba songs played by guitarist Marco Tamayo. Before that, a piece by the contemporary composer Ludovico Einaudi, we heard Svanire, or To Fade, performed by the Canadian ensemble La Pita. And before that, members of the Tokyo String Quartet and flutist James Galway with Mozart's Flute Quartet in G. I hope you're enjoying the music on All Classical Radio on this Wednesday night. Thanks for being here.

was the brother of the late actor Terence Stamp. Richard Stamp led the Academy of London in Aquarium from Camille Saint-Saëns' Carnival of the Animals. Before that, violinist Hilary Hahn played the Andante from the Violin Sonata No. 2 by Bach. And the set began with guitarist Jeroen Zelscher and an Andante by Johann Helmick Roman. Thank you for your company on this Wednesday night. I'm Andrea Murray. Saturday nights at 9, I get to host a show called Club Mod. It's an hour of music by contemporary composers, all kinds of music, lyrical music, percussive music, frankly, not a lot in the way of atonal music, though. You might want to check it out if you've never listened to a lot of contemporary music, or if you have, I hope you'll like our selection of contemporary music every Saturday night at 9. And if you hit the hay early on Saturday night, we'll keep that show on the audio archive on our website for the next 2 weeks. Well, you won't hear a lot of choral music by Brahms on that show, but you will now. Here's his Evening Serenade performed by the Robert Shaw Festival Singers.

A 1911 Nocturne by Lili Boulanger. We heard cello Stefan Welsch and pianist Ingrid Wendel. And before that, Robert Shaw led the Robert Shaw Festival of Singers in Evening Serenade by Johannes Brahms. Just around the corner, music by a composer who called Oregon home for the last 10 or so years of his life. I'm Andrea Murray here till 2 in the morning at All Classical Radio. KQAC, Portland, 89.9. 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We begin the 11 o'clock hour with music by the Swiss-born composer Ernest Bloch, who moved to the U.S. in 1916. In the last years of his life in the 1950s, he settled on the Oregon coast in what is now Newport, Oregon. We'll hear his Concerto Grosso No. 1, performed by the Seattle Symphony, led by Gerard Schwartz.

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George Schwartz led the Seattle Symphony Orchestra in the Concerto Grosso No. 1, My Ernest Bloch. I love imagining the composer walking along the beach looking for agates, which he was known to collect and polish when he wasn't composing. Thank you for being here on this Wednesday night. I'm Andrea Murray, and you're listening to listener-funded, not-for-profit, non-commercial, all-classical radio.

0: I don't know that he's famous for much more than that minuet. The late 19th, early 20th century Italian composer Giovanni Bolzoni. We heard the Detroit Symphony Orchestra led by Nemi Yerve. Before that, a piece by Riccardo Castro. We heard the pianist Jorge Federico Osorio. And the set began with a piece by Claudio Monteverdi, performed by the ensemble Delizie Musiche.
1: This week on the Saturday matinee, planes, trains, and automobiles, music inspired by those ways of getting around, and even a few more. Also, music with lyrics by Oscar Hammerstein II, whose birthday is coming up this weekend. I'm Warren Black. Join me for that and a whole lot more on the Saturday matinee this Saturday, starting at 11 a.m.
0: Well, neither planes nor automobiles, but the composer of this next piano sonata definitely used trains. We'll hear music by Beethoven next, performed by Murray Pariah.

Maria Pariah performed the piano sonata number 10 in G by Beethoven. Well, if you're going to be heading out of town or otherwise engaged over the weekend, it's conceivable, I suppose, that you won't be listening to All Classical all weekend long and might miss one of your favorite weekend shows. I'm talking about Played in Oregon and the Saturday Matinee, the score, all of them. We'll keep those shows for you, though, for the next 2 weeks on the audio archive, which is on our website, which is allclassical.org. Well, I'm going to wrap up this Wednesday night with music by a Portland composer, Dina Grossman, who is the composer in residence for Columbia River Keepers. I love that they have one. This is called Wordless Song, and it's from a set called Davening, which refers to the Hebrew prayers that her grandfather used to say every morning. It's performed by Portlanders, cellist David Abey, violinist Amanda Grimm, and flutist Martha Long.

Flutist Martha Long, cellist David Abbey, and the violinist Amanda Grimm. All Portlanders. Played music by the Portland composer Dina Grossman. That was from a set called Davening, inspired by the morning prayers she often heard her grandpa reciting. It's midnight here in the City of Roses. Welcome to Thursday, the 9th of July. I'm Andrea Murray, sharing the music with you until 2 in the morning here at All Classical Radio, KQAC, Portland, 89.9, KQOC, Glen Eden Beach at 88.1, KQMI, Manzanita at 88.9, KQHR, the Dalles and Hood River at 88.1 and 96.3, KSLC McMinnville, 90.3, K239BP, Corvallis, 95.7, streaming at allclassical.org. We're supported in part by a grant from the Joyce N. Furman Memorial Trust, celebrating a lifetime of giving to children, education, and the arts. We greet the new day with music by the living American composer and cellist Dawn Avery. It's a piece called Gratitude, and it's played by cellist Wilhelmina Smith.

cellist Wilhelmina Smith, with a piece by the contemporary American composer and cellist Dawn Avery. It was called Gratitude. A good way, I think, to greet the new day. It's Thursday, July 9th. I'm Andrea Murray here until 2 in the morning. Glad for your company. More Beethoven next. We'll hear part of his Piano Concerto No. 2 in B. Our soloist is Maurizio Pollini. We'll also hear the Berlin Philharmonic led by Claudio Abbado, starting off a set of 3 short pieces in a row.

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0: That was the choir of Advent Church in Boston. They were led by Edith Ho in that hymn by Cristobal de Morales. We heard the Ataca Quartet playing music by Luca Marenzio before that, and the set began with pianist Maurizio Pollini soloing in part of the Piano Concerto No. 2 by Beethoven.
1: There's music from home and away this week on Sunday Brunch. Aaron Copland sends us a letter from home, and we'll hear A Lullaby of Home by Jessica Curry. But we'll also visit Winnipeg, Canada, and spend a little time in Paris. I'm Kate Remington, and there'll be a spot for you at the brunch table this Sunday at 10 on All Classical Radio.

A movement from the guitar concerto by Antonio Vivaldi. We heard the Lausanne Chamber Orchestra led by Lawrence Foster and guitar Sharon Isbin. Before that, guitars Pepe Romero with part of the Suite Española by Isaac Albéniz. The set began with Franz Biebel's Ave Maria. We heard the Dale Warland Singers led by Dale Warland. You'll mostly be hearing shorter pieces for the next hour or so. Just after 1 o'clock, though, we'll start to hear longer works, including a set of Impressions by a composer named Mariano Pelillo. Also, Debussy's 3 Nocturnes for Orchestra. As I said, mostly shorter pieces up until then. Right now, it's one by John Corigliano, the living American composer. It's called Soliloquy. We'll hear an ensemble led by clarinetist Alexander Fitterstein.

The Tesla Quartet, no relation, and clarinetist Alexander Fitterstein. That was Soliloquy by the living American composer John Corigliano. Everything we do here at All Classical on and off the air is made possible by listener funding. Thank you so much if you're a listener supporter. And if you're not, maybe one day. I'm glad you're here on this early Thursday morning. I'm Andrea Murray. Next, another set begins with a prelude by Scriabin. It's played by Gabriella Montero.

The King's Singers performed Time and Concord by Benjamin Britten. Before that, a song by Richard Strauss, Morgen, or Tomorrow. We heard violinist Philippe Quint and pianist Lily Maisky. And the set began with pianist Gabriella Montero and a prelude by Alexander Scriabin. We'll hear guitarist Milos Karadaglic playing music by Etor Villa-Lobos just around the corner. Here till 2, I'm Andrea Murray, and this is All Classical Radio, KQAC, Portland, 89.9, KQOC, Glen Eden Beach, at 88.1, KQMI, Manzanita, at 88.9, KQHR, the Dalles and Hood River, at 88.1 and 96.3, KSLC, McMinnville, 90.3, K239 BP, Corvallis 95.7, and streaming at allclassical.org.

That was the overture to Jacques Offenbach's 1864 operetta, The Nymphs of the Rhine. We heard the Gulbenkian Foundation Orchestra, led by Michel Svirchevsky. Music by Brahms before that, we heard an arrangement of Contemplation, featuring violinist Nicola Benedetti. And the set began with a Mazurka Shoro by Eitor Villa-Lobos, performed by guitarist Milos Karadaglic. Coming up, Claude Debussy's Three Nocturnes for Orchestra. That's after we hear the Boston Pops, led by John Williams, with an arrangement of a song by Tchaikovsky called None But the Lonely Heart.

An orchestration of a song by Tchaikovsky called None But the Lonely Heart. That was the Boston Pops Orchestra, led by John Williams. I'm Andrea Murray. Claude Debussy didn't usually go in for a lot of bombast. His music was restrained, expressive, often ethereal. And while he often wrote chamber works and pieces for a limited number of instruments, those same qualities are often present in his orchestral works, or in the case of the third movement of his three nocturnes for orchestra and chorus. That one is called Sirens, as in the Greek mythological creatures. It begins with nuage, or clouds.

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Claudio Abbado led the Boston Symphony Orchestra in that movement. He also led the New England Conservatory Women's Chorus. We heard three nocturnes for orchestra by Claude Debussy. That one was Sirens, before that Festivals, and the first Clouds. Well, that's it for me. I'm Andrea Murray. Thank you for starting your Thursday morning with us at All Classical Radio. I'll be back tonight at 10 o'clock. You know, Debussy didn't like to be called an impressionist, although we often refer to him as that. I'm going to wrap up this 1 o'clock hour with three impressions by the early 20th century Spanish composer and violinist Mariano Perreo. They're performed by the Hermitage Piano Trio.

It took the Hermitage Piano Trio 2 years to access the manuscripts for these three impressions by Spanish composer Mariano Perreo, but the wait was certainly worth it, and we heard that on All Classical Radio, a place where you are always welcome at KQAC Portland 89.9, KQOC Glen Eden Beach 88.1, KQMI Manzanita 88.9, KQHR, the Dalles and Hood River, 88.1 and 96.3, KSLC McMinnville, 90.3, and K239BP Corvallis, 95.7. 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I'm Kate Remington, sitting in for Leb. I'll be keeping you company in these early hours of the morning. Here's the Anderson and Rowe Piano Duo with their arrangement of God's Time is the Best Time from Bach's Cantata No. 106.

The Anderson and Rowe Piano Duo with that arrangement of God's Time is the Best Time from Bach's Cantata No. 106 on All Classical Radio. The orchestra at the Esterházy Court was filled with very gifted musicians, and Haydn really pushed them to their limits. We'll hear his Symphony No. 31 written for that orchestra. It's called the Horn Signal Symphony. And you'll hear why with all the horns in just a little bit. Antal Doradi is leading the Philharmonia Hungarica.

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Well, there's no denying that classical music is filled with a lot of numbers that don't really give you any idea what you're about to hear or what you just heard. That symphony number 31 by Haydn is a great example. Someone decided it needed the name of horn signal because of that charge of the horns. And early this morning on All Classical Radio, Antal Dorati directed the Philharmonia Hungarica. Here's the waltz Opus Posthumus by Chopin with pianist Alice Sarah Ott.

Alice Sarah Ott performed that waltz in E major, Opus Posthumus by Chopin, on All Classical Radio. Ruth Gipps was a piano virtuoso who studied composition with Vaughan Williams at the Royal Academy. She also founded a couple of orchestras to promote the work of her fellow English composers. And tonight on All Classical Radio, we'll hear her piano concerto, Opus 34, with soloist Murray McLachlan and the Royal Liverpool Philharmonic, led by Charles Peebles.

The Piano Concerto, Opus 34, by English composer Ruth Gipps, with soloist Murray McLaughlin and the Royal Liverpool Philharmonic, led by Charles Peebles, on All Classical Radio, bringing you 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I'm Kate Remington, sitting in for Leb. It's nice to be keeping you company early this morning. Here is The Mirror of Love by Lubomir Melnick. He's the pianist with violinist Peter Broderick.

The Mirror of Love by Lubomir Melnick. He was the pianist, along with violinist Peter Broderick, this early morning on All Classical Radio. Sometimes a change of scenery is what you need to get your creativity flowing. Swedish composer Dag Hyren began his Second Symphony in the late 1930s in Sweden at home, but he finished it while he was visiting relatives in Ireland. 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

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Ferdinando Carulli specialized in writing music for the guitar, and this morning we'll hear his Concerto Opus 140 with soloist Pepe Romero and the Academy of St. Martin in the Fields, led by Iona Brown.

Italian Ferdinando Carulli was born the same year as Beethoven, 1770, and he specialized in writing music for the guitar. In fact, he was kind of helping to promote the guitar as an instrument for at-home music making. This morning on All Classical Radio, Pepe Romero and the Academy of St. Martin in the Fields, led by Iona Brown, performed Carulli's Guitar Concerto, Opus 140.

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I'm Kate Remington, sitting in for Leb. It's nice to be keeping you company on this early Thursday morning. Here's the Troika from Prokofiev's Lieutenant Kije suite, with cellist Matt Haimovitz and pianist Christopher O'Reilly.

The Troika from Prokofiev's Lieutenant Kije Suite with cellist Matt Haimovitz and pianist Christopher O'Reilly early this morning on All Classical Radio. Handel found that the audiences for his oratorios would get a little bit bored and squirmy during the intervals, so he created concertos for them to listen to and often included melodies he knew they would recognize from his other works. This concerto, A Due Cori, includes melodies from Messiah.

Well, I guess it's not stealing if you borrow your own music and recycle it, which is what Handel did for this concerto number 2 for two choirs of instruments. He borrowed a melody from Messiah, and this morning on All Classical Radio, Christopher Hogwood was conducting the Academy of Ancient Music. Well, you don't always have to give a piece of music your complete attention. In fact, Mozart wrote a number of works that were just merely meant to be background music, including this Divertimento, Kirchhoff 131.

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There were a lot of outdoor concerts in Salzburg, and Mozart contributed music for many of them, including this Divertimento Kirche 131, performed this morning on All Classical Radio by the Orpheus Chamber Orchestra. I hope you'll stick around. In a little bit, we've got incidental music that Sibelius wrote for the fairy tale play Swan White. This is from a 13th century Spanish manuscript, and we'll hear Jordi Savall and his ensemble Esperion 21.

A royal dance from 13th century Spain with Jordi Savall and Hesperion 21 on All Classical Radio, inspiring curiosity, lifelong learning, and joy at KQAC Portland 89.9, KQOC Glen Eden Beach 88.1, KQMI Manzanita 88.9, KQHR The Dalles and Hood River 88.1 and 96.3, KSLC McMinnville, 90.3, and K239BP Corvallis, 95.7. 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I'm Kate Remington, sitting in for Leb. It's great to be here with you. This is a suite from the incidental music Sibelius wrote for the fairy tale play Swan White. Naima Järvi is leading the Gothenburg Symphony Orchestra.

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Well, it's always nice when a princess gets a happy ending. The Princess Swanwhite in Strindberg's fairy tale play got her happy ending, and we heard the song of praise that was the incidental music that Sibelius wrote for the play, with Nema Järvi leading the Gothenburg Symphony Orchestra this morning on listener-supported All Classical Radio. Here's the lyric fantasy for small orchestra by Sweden's Lars-Erik Larsson.

Aaron Copland and his Swedish contemporary, Lars Eric Larsson, both had the same philosophy toward music, which was that it should really be very accessible. This morning on All Classical Radio, we heard Lars Eric Larsson's Lyric Fantasy with the Helsingborg Symphony Orchestra, led by Andrew Manzi. In just a little bit, Warren will be here with a lyric poem by Alexander Glazunov and an impression of Late Swallows by Frederick Delius.

I've been really hooked on the series 100 Foot Waves about surfers who discovered that there are literally 100 foot waves off the coast of Portugal. And the surfers' stories about why they surf these giant waves is very interesting. But what I especially love about it is just watching these massive waves. Well, here are two studies for piano inspired by waves by Mario Castelnuovo Tedesco. Pietro Massa is the pianist.

Waves, Two Studies for Piano from 1935 by Mario Castelnuovo Tedesco, performed by Pietro Massa. I'm Kate Remington. It's been great keeping you company this early morning on All Classical Radio. Warren will be along in just a little bit, and I will leave you with this flute quintet, Opus 17, Number 2 by Luigi Boccherini. Alexandre Magnin is the flute soloist, with the Janacek Quartet.

Flutist Alexander Manion and the Janáček Quartet performing a flute quintet in C major by Luigi Boccherini. Thanks, Kate. I'm Warren Black. Good to have your company here on Thursday morning. Coming up in just a moment, music by Alexander Glazunov. 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

Alexander Glazunov's lyric poem, or by the French title he gave it, Poème Lyrique, Némiervé leading the Bamberg Symphony. 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Here is the Ensemble Convivium with a trio sonata in D minor by George Frederick Handel.

George Frideric Handel's Trio Sonata No. 2 in D minor, performance by Convivium. Still to come in this hour, music from a recent release, performance by the Royal Liverpool Philharmonic Orchestra, music by the Chinese composer Ye Zhaogang. Right now, music by Frederick Delius, a piece called Late Swallows, which began as a movement in his string quartet, later orchestrated by one of his associates, Eric Fenby. The title refers to the swallows that hung around into autumn at the house in the French country that Frederick Delius and his wife shared for many years. This performance is by the Halle Orchestra, led by Sir John Barbaroli.

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0: The Halle Orchestra performing Late Swallows by Frederick Delius. Coming up in less than 5 minutes, our musical travels take us to Iberia. And speaking of going places,
1: 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Road trips, vacations, camping. And for classical music lovers, it's also festival season. I'm Andrea Murray, and on this week's Northwest Previews, we'll hear about some of the performances coming up at summer festivals in our region. 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

cellist Adrian Bradbury and pianist Andrew West performing a Vesperale, or a Vesper-themed piece by 20th century composer Cyril Scott. 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Here is a movement from Isaac Albéniz's Iberia, which is composed of musical pictures of different places on the Iberian Peninsula. This is number 7, El Albaicín, which was a Muslim district in Granada, in the south of Spain. This is a performance by the Cincinnati Symphony Orchestra, led by Jesus Lopez Cobos.

The Cincinnati Symphony Orchestra, led by Jesus Lopez Cobos, performing El Albaicin, the seventh movement in Isaac Albéniz's Iberia, his musical portraits of places on the Iberian Peninsula. Coming up in just a moment, another musical exploration, this one from China. This week on the Saturday Matinee, planes, trains, and automobiles, music inspired by those ways of getting around, and even a few more. Also, music with lyrics by Oscar Hammerstein II, whose birthday is coming up this weekend. I'm Warren Black. Join me for that and a whole lot more on the Saturday Matinee, this Saturday, starting at 11 a.m. Here is music by the contemporary Chinese composer Ye Zhaogang, The Memories of Mount Jingang, for viola and orchestra. This is from a new CD of music by Ye Zhaogang, released by the Royal Liverpool Philharmonic Orchestra. Dane Lam is conducting. The viola soloist is Mei Diyang.

Violist Mehdi Young and the Royal Liverpool Philharmonic Orchestra, led by Dane Lamb, performing The Memories of Mount Jingang for viola and orchestra by Chinese composer Ye Zhaogang. 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

Mayonnaise Adagio from Aram Khachaturian's music for the ballet, Guyanais, the composer himself leading the Vienna Philharmonic. Coming up in about 10 minutes, William Grant Still's Dances of Panama. 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Here is a Suite de Trois Morceaux, or Three Pieces, by Benjamin Godard, the flute soloist, William Bennett, performing with the English Chamber Orchestra.

Suite of Three Pieces by Benjamin Godard, Stuart Bedford leading the English Chamber Orchestra, the flute soloist William Bennett. On listener-funded, all classical radio. Here are William Grant Still's Dances of Panama, which premiered in 1948. This was sort of a collaboration with the violinist Elizabeth Waldo. Her string quartet, the Waldo Latin American String Quartet, toured Latin America where she collected folk dances. She then turned these over to William Grant Still, who arranged them into this work for string quartet. We'll hear a performance this morning by the Oregon String Quartet.

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0: The Oregon String Quartet performing William Grant Still's Dances of Panama. A little later this hour, we return to Latin America, musically speaking, for Aaron Copland's Danzón Cubano.
1: This week, the concert hall is outdoors and in Vienna at the Summer Night Concert at Schönbrunn Palace. Yannick Nizet-Séguin brings a little French flair to the program. Gustavo Dudamel has a Latin flavor, and Franz Welser-Most brings us a galaxy far, far away. 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

Choral Scholars of University College Dublin performing Owen Conway's arrangement of the Scots folk tune Wild Mountain Time. The soprano soloist, Aoife O'Connor, the tenor soloist, Ciarán O'Donovan. I'm Warren Black. Thanks so much for joining me this morning. Thanks for listening, but especially thanks so much for your financial contribution. That's what keeps the wheels turning at All Classical Radio. Here is a chamber arrangement of the Courtly Dances from Benjamin Britten's 1953 opera, Gloriana, the arrangement made by guitarist Julian Bream, who leads the Julian Bream Consort.

chamber arrangement of the Courtly Dances from Benjamin Britten's opera Gloriana. That arrangement made by guitarist, or in this case, lutenist Julian Bream, who was leading the Julian Bream Consort. On community-funded All Classical Radio. Next up, Cuba. 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More than a residence, it's a community of members embracing a life well-lived and still unfolding. You'll find information at terwilligerplaza.com.

0: Aaron Copland's Danzón Cubano, inspired by a trip to Havana in the 1930s. David Zinman leading the Baltimore Symphony Orchestra. Coming up in about 12, maybe 15 minutes, a quick look at today's weather. Also on the way in the 8 o'clock hour, an upbeat piano trio from a guy who wasn't always upbeat.
1: America turns 250 this month, and we're celebrating with part two of the score's musical tributes to events, movements, and movies that take a light-hearted look at our recent history. Join Forrest Gump in a serendipitous romp through 38 years. Cheer to the feminist movement with 9 to 5. Get a glimpse of insights into modern life and identity with American Fiction. And more, Saturday at 2 on The Score.

Jian Wang performing an Allegro de Concierto, or a concert allegro, by Enrique Granados. Coming up in just a moment, a Mozart Rondo. 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

Mozart's Rondo for violin and orchestra in B-flat major. In the Kirkel catalog, that is number 269. And that's also from a recent recording by violinist Daniel Hope in the Zurich Chamber Orchestra, titled Dance with an exclamation point. Whether Mozart considered that dance music or not, Daniel Hope and the gang making it pretty danceable. I'm Warren Black. In today's weather, peak summertime weather. Just a beautiful week of weather. It's kind of my platonic ideal of summer these days. Almost 80 every day. It's nice and not humid. And then some decent temperatures overnight. So that's more of the same today. High temperatures for Portland, Vancouver, this general neck of the woods, around 80 degrees today, maybe a little above 80. Cooler on the central coast, as is the case most of the time in the summer around these parts. So that's the deal. More of the same. If you remember yesterday, you might be thinking, is this a new day? But it will be. It is. As is the case on every day, I will encourage you to do your best to stay hydrated. Just your best. That's all I ask. And I hope your internal weather today or any day turns out to be just what you would like your internal weather to be.

0: Three pieces for orchestra, concert suite by Gabriel Pernet, Douglas Bostock leading the Chamber Orchestra of Bohemia. 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There's more information at VancouverArtsAndMusicFestival.com. Coming up in just a moment, one of the songs of travel by Ray Vaughan Williams, his setting of text by the poet Robert Louis Stevenson.
1: I'm Andrea Murray. This week on All Classical's Contemporary Music Show, we'll hear The Four Seasons of Brazil by Dmitri Servo. And that's just the beginning of this week's Love Mod, Saturday night at 9.

Sir Bryn Terfel and pianist Malcolm Martineau performing Whither Must I Wander, one of the songs of travel by Rayfawn Williams, setting of text by Robert Louis Stevenson. And to move us on from that melancholy moment, violinist Nicola Benedetti performs music by Nigel Hess for the 2004 film Ladies in Lavender.

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1: 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Robert Schumann wrote two piano trios in the year 1847, and they are very different beasts. The first in D minor, a very dark and, frankly, kind of difficult work. The second piano trio in F major, as the composer himself put it, makes a friendlier and more immediate impression on the listener. Here is a performance of that piano trio number 2 in F major by violinist Isabel Faust, cellist Jean-Guillaume Queyras, and pianist Alexander Melnikov.

Robert Schumann's Piano Trio No. 2 in F major. We heard violinist Isabel Faust, cellist Jean-Guyen Queyras, and pianist Alexander Melnikov. Coming up on Composer's Datebook at 9 o'clock today, Hello Diamond, Adieu Thompson. And coming up right after Composer's Datebook, a pair of pieces, one for each team in today's World Cup quarterfinal, which kicks off, literally, this afternoon in Boston. 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

0: Mediterranean by English composer Arnold Bax, Bryden Thompson leading the London Philharmonic Orchestra. 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
1: This is the Composer's Datebook for July 9th. I'm John Burge. Today we note the birth and death anniversaries of two American composers of the 20th century. On today's date in 1915, David Diamond was born in Rochester, New York. In 1940, Dmitri Mitropoulos, then the music director of the Minneapolis Symphony, commissioned one of Diamond's best-known works. Mitropoulos specifically asked for upbeat music. "Write me a happy work," he asked. "These are distressing times. Make me happy." The 29-year-old composer responded with his popular Rounds for String Orchestra, which Mitropoulos premiered in Minneapolis in 1944. Also on today's date, in 1984, American composer and teacher Randall Thompson died in Boston at the age of 85. Randall Thompson wrote three symphonies and some fine chamber works, but his best-known piece of music is this choral setting of Alleluia, first performed at the opening of the Berkshire Music Center at Lenox, Massachusetts, in the summer of 1940, when Thompson was 41 years old. "My Alleluia is a very sad piece," said Thompson, "comparable to the Book of Job, where it is written, 'The Lord giveth, and the Lord has taken away. Blessed be the name of the Lord.'"

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1: You can hear Composer's Datebook every day on All Classical Radio, first at 9 a.m. and then again at 6 p.m. I'm Warren Black. Thanks so much for joining me here on Thursday morning. You may have heard about this thing called the World Cup going on. It's been going on for a while. It continues. The tournament has completed the round of 16 and moves on today to the quarterfinals. The first match is this afternoon in Boston, in Gillette Stadium, also known as Boston Stadium, although the locals will tell you it's in Foxborough. Today's match, France versus Morocco. Now, it's noon on the East Coast right now, and I'm a big proponent of the midday nap. So here is music to encourage napping, either on the part of the players, it would probably help, or the fans. A pair of lullabies, one from Morocco, the other from France.

0: music inspired by today's World Cup quarterfinal match taking place this afternoon in Boston between France and Morocco. A pair of lullabies to encourage rest and restoration before the match, let's say. First, a traditional Amazigh or Berber lullaby from Morocco, I Met My Big Brother, performed by Montserrat Figueras and Hesperian 21, led by Jordi Savall. And that was followed by the Berceuse or lullaby from the Dali Suite by Gabriel Fauré, an arrangement for vibraphone and orchestra. The soloist Evelyn Glennie, Barry Wordsworth leading the National Philharmonic. Good luck to both teams taking the pitch this afternoon at 4 p.m. in Boston, and that is 1 p.m. here on the West Coast. Coming up in just a few minutes, our featured piece for the 9 o'clock hour, Beethoven's Symphony No. 7. 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
1: 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And violinist Suvin Kim performs Bach's famous Chaconne. Hope you'll join us this afternoon at 3.

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Our featured piece for the hour, as promised, is Beethoven's Symphony No. 7 in A major, a huge success from the time it premiered. And for me, whenever I hear it, it's always my favorite Beethoven symphony. This is a performance by the Cleveland Orchestra, led by George Zell.

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Cleveland Orchestra, led by George Zell, performing Beethoven's Symphony No. 7 in A major. I'm Warren Black. Thanks so much for joining me this morning. Randy Parisi will be along in about 10 minutes in the 10 o'clock hour, Sinfonia Concertante by Papa Haydn, also music by one of today's musical birthday celebrants. Coming up in just a moment, I will leave you with the Mephisto Waltz No. 1 by Franz Liszt. But before I go, I wanted to encourage you to join me for this on Saturday. This week on the Saturday Matinee, planes, trains, and automobiles, music inspired by those ways of getting around, and even a few more. Also, music with lyrics by Oscar Hammerstein II, whose birthday is coming up this weekend. I'm Warren Black. Join me for that and a whole lot more on the Saturday Matinee this Saturday, starting at 11 a.m.

The Mephisto Waltz, number one by Franz Liszt. Music inspired by Goethe. George Schulte conducted the Chicago Symphony Orchestra. And I have more music inspired by literature coming up by Maurice Ravel in just a moment. Good morning, I'm Brandy Parisi, and on this Thursday, you're in tune with listener-supported All Classical Radio, sharing programming created for humans by humans every day at KQAC Portland, 89.9, KQOC Glen Eden Beach, 88.1, KQMI Manzanita, 88.9, KQHR The Dalles and Hood River, 88.1 and 96.3, KSLC McMinnville, 90.3, K239 BP Corvallis 95.7. 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Today is the birth anniversary of composer Ottorino Respighi, composer best known for his Rome trilogy, but also for borrowing from a lot of other composers from the Baroque and Renaissance eras. We'll hear one example of that, one of the Ancient Airs and Dances suites by Respighi coming up. But first, Scheherazade. No, not the musical version that you're most familiar with, probably, by Nikolai Rimsky-Korsakov. But this piece was actually influenced by that work. Rimsky-Korsakov's Scheherazade was written in 1888. Just about 10 years later, Ravel wrote his first take on Scheherazade. In fact, he wrote two musical pieces inspired by the heroine of the Arabian Nights. This first work, an overture written in 1898, is also Ravel's earliest surviving orchestral piece. We'll hear it played next by the Minnesota Orchestra, led by Eiji Owe.

overture inspired by Scheherazade, Maurice Ravel's first orchestral work, AGOA, led the Minnesota Orchestra. 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Sinfonia Concertante now for violin, cello, oboe, and bassoon. Kind of a symphony with lots of prominent solo parts. The Chamber Orchestra of Europe is featured playing this work by Joseph Haydn with William Conway, Douglas Boyd, Matthew Wilkie, and Marika Blankenstein with Claudio Abbado conducting.

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0: Violinist Marika Blankenstein, cellist William Conway, oboist Douglas Boyd, bassoonist Matthew Wilkie, and the Chamber Orchestra of Europe, led by Claudio Abbado, with music by Joseph Haydn. That was the Sinfonia Concertante for violin, cello, oboe, and bassoon.
1: This week, the concert hall is outdoors and in Vienna at the Summer Night Concert at Schönbrunn Palace. Yannick Nézet-Séguin brings a little French flair to the program. Gustavo Dudamel has a Latin flavor. And Franz Welser-Most brings us a galaxy far, far away. 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

Pianist Vladimir Horowitz and the Scherzo No. 1 in B minor by Frédéric Chopin. Today is July 9th, and on this date in 1879, the Italian composer, violinist, and musicologist Ottorino Respighi was born. He's credited with reviving purely orchestral Italian music, I should say, in the early 20th century, with his very popular Roman trilogy. But he was also, as mentioned, a musicologist, and he had a deep interest in Renaissance and Baroque music, and adapted historical lute and keyboard pieces into several works, The Birds, the Botticelli triptych. But first, before all of those, he wrote three sets of what he called ancient airs and dances. And the first, written in 1917, was inspired by, based on, lute pieces by Simone Molinaro, Vincenzo Galilei, and additional other anonymous composers from the 17th century. Here is the Lausanne Chamber Orchestra, led by Jesus Lopez Cobos, with the Ancient Airs and Dances Suite No. 1 by Ottorino Respighi.

The Ancient Airs and Dances, Suite Number 1 by Ottorino Respighi on his birth anniversary, born in 1879. We heard that played by the Lausanne Chamber Orchestra, conducted by Jesus Lopez Cobos. Coming up, violinist Rachel Barton Pine and a violin concerto by a composer who was forgotten for many years, in fact, over a century. That's on the way here on Listener Supported All Classical Radio, broadcasting from the heart of Portland, Oregon at KQAC Portland 89.9, KQOC Glen Eden Beach 88.1, KQMI Manzanita 88.9, KQHR The Dalles and Hood River 88.1 and 96.3, KSLC McMinnville 90.3, K239 BP Corvallis 95.7. 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

Sonata, aria, and courante on La Bergamasca by Marco Uccellini. Violinist Connor Gritsmanis was joined by the English ensemble Knoxwood. I'd like to thank the Oregon Bach Festival, presenting 17 days of concerts and lectures. This year's festival includes performances of Bach's Inventions, Dvorak's New World Symphony, Gershwin's Rhapsody in Blue, and more, with guest artists including Chris Thiele. Through July 12th, at locations in Eugene and Mount Angel Abbey. Tickets and information at OregonBachFestival.org. Joseph Malone, the Chevalier de Saint-Georges, was the son of a French planter in Guadeloupe and an enslaved African woman. He studied fencing in France. He was a master swordsman and chevalier, a knight. He was also a virtuoso violinist. In fact, there was a movie made about the Chevalier de Saint-Georges, Joseph Malone, in the last few years. He was blocked from becoming director of the Paris Opera due to his color, but he became a successful opera composer and composer of several works, primarily for violin. We're going to hear the Violin Concerto in A by Joseph Malone now. Violinist Rachel Barton Pine is featured with the Encore Chamber Orchestra, conducted by Daniel Hege.

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La Chasse, The Hunt, a little piece for violin and piano by Ethel Barnes, played by Claire Hovick and pianist Sophia Ramon. Pianist Boris Gilbert is currently guest artistic curator at Portland Piano International. That includes playing concerts, and in October 2025, his sweepingly romantic program at Lincoln Performance Hall featured Rachmaninoff's Piano Sonata No. 2. We'll hear that, plus performances from a Chamber Music Northwest Summer Festival concert with the Chamber Ensemble Opus 13 and Mozart. I'm Brandy Parisi. I hope you can join me Sunday at 1 for Played in Oregon.

an arrangement of Leonard Cohen's Hallelujah, arranged by Tom Hodge for cello ensemble and played by cellist Shekhu Khanna Mason with the City of Birmingham Symphony Cellos. Here at All Classical, we receive support from Opera in the Park, Portland, returning for its 24th season with a milestone performance of the world's first mariachi opera, Cruzar la Cara de la Luna, or Crossing the Face of the Moon. Soloists, chorus, and orchestra perform two free bilingual shows on Friday, July 24th in Shute Park in Hillsborough, and on Sunday, July 26th at Portland's Peninsula Park. There's more information at operainthepark.portland. .org. Suite from Mlada next by Nikolai Rimsky-Korsakov with that well-known procession of the nobles. Here's Nema Järvi and the Scottish National Orchestra.

suite from the opera Mlada, and the composer listed there was Nikolai Rimsky-Korsakov, but the opera was actually co-composed with fellow Russian composers Cesar Cui, Maurice Mazursky, and Alexander Borodin. That suite was performed by the Scottish National Orchestra, conducted by Naima Yerfi. And today's New at Noon is coming up in a moment here on Listener Supported All Classical Radio, broadcasting handcrafted programming made possible by your support at KQAC Portland 89.9, KQOC Glen Eden Beach 88.1, KQMI Manzanita 88.9, KQHR The Dalles, Sand Hood River 88.1 and 96.3, KSLC McMinnville 90.3, K239 BP Corvallis 95.7. 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Well, yesterday we heard an excerpt from a new album we're going to hear another piece from today. The West German Radio Symphony Orchestra has released this new album of all music by the composer Melanie Bonny, Melanie Hélène Bonis. In her life, she actually went by Mel Bonis, and according to the album creators, this album of almost all of Mel Bonny's orchestral pieces and songs are collected here for the first time on one album. In fact, there are a couple of world premiere recordings on this album. This is a Spanish waltz from a suite called Les Gitanos. Here's the West German Radio Symphony Orchestra of Cologne and today's New at Noon.

Spanish Waltz from the suite Le Gitanos by composer Mel Bonis. Joseph Bastian conducted the West German Radio Symphony Orchestra of Cologne and today's New at Noon. 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
1: There's music from home and away this week on Sunday Brunch. 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But we'll also visit Winnipeg, Canada, and spend a little time in Paris. I'm Kate Remington, and there'll be a spot for you at the brunch table this Sunday at 10 on All Classical Radio.

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I'd like to thank Dyke Vandenberg Jewelers, with 50 years of dedication to fine jewelry design and a proud supporter of All Classical Radio. 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We're headed out into the English countryside in just a bit with Rafe von Williams, but first, an early work by Carl Maria von Weber. You know, we heard the first symphony by Weber, one of two that he wrote when he was 20. He also wrote a lot of clarinet pieces before he started writing operas, all for his good friend, the clarinet virtuoso Heinrich Behrmann. This is the Concerto No. 1 he wrote for Behrmann. Clarinetist Andreas Ottensamer plays in this recording with the Berlin Philharmonic, led by Maris Janssens.

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0: cellist Andreas Odensommer with the Berlin Philharmonic, conducted by Maurice Janssens, playing the clarinet concerto number 1 in F minor by Carl Maria von Weber. I've got cello on the mind right now, and you'll hear why in just a moment.
1: Summer is all about travel for a lot of people. 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I'm Andrea Murray, and on this week's Northwest Previews, we'll hear about some of the performances coming up at summer festivals in our region. 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

That was a piece from a suite, Liebesleben, by a composer we don't hear very much from. His name was Hugo Becker. He was a late 19th, early 20th century cellist and composer. And he didn't write a whole lot of music, but he did teach throughout his career and was very influential in cello technique. Well, good afternoon. Just about 18 minutes now before 1 o'clock. Hope you're having a great Thursday. Quick reminder, Thursdays at 3 coming up just a couple of hours from now. Right now, in the Fen Country, music by Ralph Vaughan Williams, the London Philharmonic Orchestra is conducted by Bernard Haitink.

0: Ray Vaughan Williams called that piece a symphonic impression. It is one of his earliest works influenced by the sound of British folk song. He'd only begun his lifelong project of collecting folk songs just the year before. That was In the Fen Country by Ray Vaughan Williams. Bernard Haitink conducted the London Philharmonic Orchestra.
1: 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Also, music with lyrics by Oscar Hammerstein II, whose birthday is coming up this weekend. I'm Warren Black. Join me for that and a whole lot more on the Saturday Matinee this Saturday, starting at 11 a.m.

A little piece called Poisson d'Or, Goldfish, from Images, Book 2 by Claude Debussy. Love that little sweet piece, played by pianist Songjin Cho. Well, we're going to go from that lyrical little piece to something really big, some musical fireworks coming up in the 1 o'clock hour. Mozart's Jupiter Symphony number 41. Do not go anywhere. 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A concerto for three trumpets by Telemann is going to kick off the 1 o'clock hour. Here's Hannes Wolfgang and Bernhard Leuben with the English Chamber Orchestra, led by Simon Preston.

Concerto for Three Trumpets in D by Georg Philipp Telemann, played by Hannes Wolfgang and Bernard Leuben, with the English Chamber Orchestra, conducted by Simon Preston. Well, World Cup football, soccer, continues. In fact, France and Morocco, their match just kicked off about 10 minutes ago. And, you know, I've been thinking about Dmitri Shostakovich. He loved football. And in fact, there's a book Fred Child recently told me about. Dmitri Shostakovich and football, Escape to Freedom, all about Shostakovich's love for the game. We're going to hear music next by Dmitri Shostakovich. This is a festive overture. Andrew Litton conducts the Dallas Symphony Orchestra with music by this football fan, Dmitri Shostakovich.

The festive overture by football fan Dmitri Shostakovich that was played by the Dallas Symphony Orchestra, conducted by Andrew Litton. The 55th annual Mount Angel Abbey Bach Festival is coming up. Chamber music concerts performed at a hilltop monastery in the Mid-Willamette Valley. This year's lineup includes the Galvin Cello Quartet, pianist Alon Goldstein, a kids' concert, and the vocal ensemble In Mulieribus. Between evening performances, you can enjoy a picnic buffet dinner on the Abbey grounds. July 29th through August 1st in St. Benedict, Oregon. More at mountangelabbey.org/Bach. Mozart's longest and last symphony, the Symphony No. 41, is nicknamed the Jupiter Symphony. Now, the origins of that nickname are somewhat disputed. Some say it was given by the impresario Johann Peter Salomon. Some say the English music publisher Johann Baptist Kramer, who reportedly, from the first chords, reminded the publisher of Jupiter and his thunderbolts. Symphony No. 1 in C, the Jupiter Symphony by Mozart. John Elliott Gardner leads the English Baroque soloists.

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Mozart's Symphony No. 41, the Jupiter Symphony. John Elliott Gardner conducted the English Baroque soloists. Well, today is Thursday, and you know what that means. This week on Thursdays at 3, guitarist Ty Austin previews his outdoor concert series entitled Wilder Frets. And violinist Suvin Kim performs Bach's famous Chaconne. Hope you'll join us this afternoon at 3.

Newcastle from John Playford's collected Book of Dances, The English Dancing Masters, traditional English music performed by the Baltimore Consort. And I'd like to thank Chamber Music Northwest and their season Confluence, Our Shared Voices, continuing citywide through July 19th, featuring dozens of concerts, community events, and world premieres with celebrated artists like Jennifer Frouchy, Anthony McGill, Jennifer Johnson Cano, and more. 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Good afternoon. It's about 4 minutes now after 2 o'clock. Sitting in for Leb Borgerson today, and Thursdays at 3 coming up in just under an hour, but great music this hour, including a concert waltz called Pearls of Love by Joseph Strauss, and violinist Midori right now with the London Symphony Orchestra led by Leonard Slatkin playing the Violin Concerto No. 1 by Niccolo Paganini.

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Pearls of Love, a concert waltz now by Joseph Strauss. We're going to hear a fairly recent live concert performance from 2023. Franz Welser-Mürst conducts the Vienna Philharmonic.

0: Pearls of Love, a concert waltz by Josef Strauss. In fact, that was the first concert waltz. Josef Strauss wanted to expand the idea of the waltz into that standalone orchestral work. He presented that to his wife on the eve of their wedding. Well, Thursdays at 3 coming up just about 9 minutes from now. It's going to be a great show.
1: 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And violinist Suvin Kim performs Bach's famous Chaconne. Hope you'll join us this afternoon at 3.
0: Less than 10 minutes away. 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

That sweeping piece was actually inspired by Claude Debussy's La Mer. That was Seascape from the four movement suite for orchestra The Sea by Frank Bridge. Richard Hickox led the BBC National Orchestra of Wales. 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

0: live from the Irving Levin Performance Hall. This is Thursdays at 3. And first up on today's show, Artistic Director of Chamber Music Northwest, Suvin Kim. Not only is he a great arts leader, he's also a phenomenal violinist. And today he'll play for us the famous Chaconne from Bach's Partita in D minor. On the second half of the show, guitarist Ty Austin, he's starting an outdoor music series called Wilder Frets. We'll get a preview. 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Chamber Music Northwest Summer Festival is underway, featuring world-class artists performing both downtown and at Reed College and all around the community. One of those world-class artists happens to also be their co-artistic director, violinist Suvin Kim. 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
1: I love being here, Krista, every time.
0: I'm so glad. You guys are in week 3 of your 4-week festival. So many great concerts still to come, but not that many of which feature you. And so I'm so glad to have you play solo on today's show. It seems like you're running around making sure everything happens and not playing as much as I would like.
1: Oh, that's very nice. This is exciting today because this is my first time playing in the studio. I've been here a bunch of times,
0: right,
1: mostly with the Young Artists Institute students,
0: right,
1: and just blabbing. And so it was nice to have this excuse to come play.
0: And when we asked what you'd like to play, you said this Chaconne from Bach's D minor Partita, which is, I don't know, it's been called one of the greatest achievements in Western music. It's a huge 15-minute movement from a solo partita by Bach. What is it about this particular piece that, one, makes it so monumental and makes it speak to you?
1: Boy, it's...
0: Yeah.
1: That's, I think, what some of those things are impossible to put into words. So hopefully we will all, in a moment, experience some of that. I love the Brahms quote about the Bach Chaconne, which I cannot quote, actually. I can paraphrase.
0: Okay, paraphrase.
1: Something about how unbelievable it is that that a man can put all the emotions of the world into one single line. And okay, so we start with Bach. Bach was certainly great, no matter how you slice it. Whether you like him or not, he was just a towering figure in human history. We cannot explain him. I could probably explain Beethoven better than Bach. How did the combination of the simplicity, the elegance of Bach's writing, and yet the complexity, the layers that make us constantly re-examine it every single day throughout the world, and really none of us understand it. It's that rich a language, and then he's just popping these pieces out like every day.
0: Right, he's like a court musician, right? But some of the emotion in this music is astonishing.
1: Well, I'm glad you mentioned that. We sometimes get so dazzled by the technical accomplishment as a composer of Bach that I think first and foremost, though, he was perhaps the most emotional composer, and that's why his music is still alive. So the Chaconne is the last movement of the D minor partita for solo violin. There were 6 sonatas and partitas for solo violin, also mirrored by the 6 suites for solo cello. And there is something really very special, magical, I dare say cosmic, about these solo string pieces. So many great solo keyboard works as well. But it's amazing at how many moments in life I've just kind of observed big moments in each of our individual lives and certain historical moments as well. But let's say weddings, funerals, births, birthdays, special birthdays. Just look at how many times you end up hearing solo string Bach. And I'm someone who loves counterpoint, the conversation between separate voices. It's very difficult to do on a violin, on a string instrument, where we're really meant to play one voice at a time. A keyboard player, a pianist, can have a conversation between the hands. And then maddeningly, probably for some of you in our audience, you were tortured as children having to play three-part inventions with two hands, right? and most of all, confusing for your brain. And he does this sometimes, multiple voices on this solo violin. But there's something, I think, very powerful about how his message is, as Brahms said, distilled into a single voice. A shakona is a form, a dance, is a musical form derived from Baroque dances, actually maybe even Renaissance dances. And the shakona had a very strong, impulsive character. It's a dance in triple meter, and it has its big step. Its most significant step is beat two, as opposed to beat one. Let's say in a waltz, we all are familiar
0: one,
1: with waltzes.
0: One, two, three, exactly. One. And this is one, two, three, one,
1: yes,
0: two.
1: Yes, right. A little slower than that.
0: Right, exactly.
1: I'll get
0: slower.
1: In trouble if I play that tempo. But actually, it's only in the theme. It's a very iconic theme of this chaconne that you really hear that emphasized, and it goes. But the word chaconne, as we go forward in music history, came to mean a theme and variations, and so here often built on a bass line like the Passacaglia, and so after this grand statement of the theme launches into 15 minutes of variations that take us seemingly through all of life. It's a very dark piece on the whole, although the middle third of the piece, however you want it, and there's certainly always religious connotations with Bach's mm-hmm. music, but it does go to some kind of ecstatic place. But on the whole, it's a very dark work. It was written just around the time that his first wife passed away, and during childbirth, he never got to see her. It was actually while he was away from home. And we don't know if it was exactly his response to that life event, but it certainly seems to color that part of
0: right.
1: his life.
0: It is a dance. It started out as a dance, but it seems like a grieving dance in a way to me. You know, Bach was no stranger to death. You know, his wife passed away suddenly. He lost half of his children. He lost 10 children over the course of his life. There is something so magnificently, yeah, like you said, cosmic about this piece of music, and I cannot wait to hear it. You want to say anything else about it before we dive in?
1: No, that was a great point you made, actually. It was a real turning point in my approach to Bach, my appreciation of Bach, was this idea, and it was a very noted Bach scholar who said this. We often forget, you know, we idealize this music so much. We forget how miserable life was at the time. Mm-hmm. And in order to understand the function of this music, especially the glorious music, especially the optimistic music in Bach's life, we have to remember that.
0: Mm. That's Suvin Kim, the co-artistic director of Chamber Music Northwest, also remarkable violinist, who's going to play for us today the 15-minute glorious chaconne from Bach's Partita in D minor. It's Suvin Kim live today on Thursdays at 3:00.

0: Soobin Kim. Oh my goodness. Performing the Chacon from Bach's Partita in D minor live here on Thursdays at 3. Do you get as emotional playing that as we do listening to it?
1: I try not to. I mean, well, first of all, that's great. If you are really feeling that emotion, I mean, it is, as you heard, the intensity of that. And again, just from this little violin.
0: Right. All of that, the world in that violin.
1: Yeah. It becomes difficult to simply play and stand. And that's a lot of managing playing this piece. I will never forget the first time I performed it. I was very young. I was like 14 or something. And I was playing it for an audience of about 3.
0: Oh, wow.
1: It was a brown bag concert at a community college in my small hometown. And I got to the end. I didn't know how to manage all of this. I didn't know what I was experiencing anyway in the first place. And I went to bow just as I did to you. And I almost fell over because my knees just gave out.
0: Wow.
1: And I realized I'd probably been locked for 15 minutes or something like that. But it is, yeah, definitely you're very overcome playing it. But it also makes it such a pleasure. It took a long time to get to this point.
0: Yeah.
1: I'm very thankful. Maybe could be the thing I'm most thankful for in my musical life, to have spent time on earth with this piece so that I can, you know, share this with you right now.
0: It was a special moment. Thank you for bringing that to us. As I mentioned before, you played that, Soobin Kim. You don't, to my ears, play enough during Chamber Music Northwest's festival, but you are playing. Are you playing in the Rhapsody in Blue concert?
1: Yes, next week I will play a few times in the Rhapsody in Blue in the band, backing up Clayton Stevenson, pianist, a phenomenal pianist. And I will play in the Mozart Clarinet Quintet and the Schumann Piano Quintet as well.
0: There are a couple other concerts I want to mention, because you are in week 3 of the 4-week festival. And before I let you go and bring our guitarist Ty Austin in, I want to mention a couple other concerts this week and leading into next week that I'm excited about. There's one happening tonight at the Reeser and Saturday at Call, which feature the Brahms Piano Quartet, your wife Gloria Chen playing in that one. There's a new piece of music on that concert tonight and Saturday too.
1: There's a piece that we substituted relatively last minute a few weeks ago, a set of 5 pieces for string quartet by the Czech composer Erwin Schulhoff.
0: Okay.
1: Our theme for the 3rd week is music by composers who were inspired by styles from other lands, other countries around the world. And so all of the music, you can imagine, it's very lovingly composed with admiration from these composers. This Brahms Piano Quartet you mentioned, the first one, the G minor quartet, has the Alla Zingarese movement, the 4th movement in the so-called Hungarian style.
0: Right.
1: I didn't mean literally Hungarian, but a kind of Roma-inspired fire and improvisation. Thank goodness that inspired Brahms to write his famous Hungarian dances as well.
0: Right.
1: And so all of the music that is played this week has that sort of admiration between composers and other styles.
0: There's a Tchaikovsky sextet on the program Sunday.

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feeling good, and the good vibes continue, because next, on the second half of the show, guitarist Ty Austin, who has performed at Carnegie Hall, London's Royal Albert Hall, the Oregon Shakespeare Festival, and for 300 world leaders at the United Nations. He holds a Master of Music from the New England Conservatory under the tutelage of Elliot Fisk, and he's launching the inaugural season of Wilder Frets, Classical Guitar in the Wilderness, 30 outdoor concerts in 15 state parks throughout Oregon. We'll talk with Ty about this exciting series after we hear him play now a couple of 19th century works on his beautiful guitar, which we'll also talk about later. This is Ty Austin live now on All Classical Radio's Thursdays at 3.

0: was guitarist Ty Austin performing two 19th century works there, one Spanish, one Italian. He has been in this studio before, but not on Thursdays at 3 before. Ty Austin, welcome to Thursdays at 3, but welcome your return to the Irving Levin Performance Hall.
1: Thanks a lot, Krista.
0: I mentioned that because you were in here, what, a couple months ago recording your next album?
1: Absolutely, my debut album.
0: Wow.
1: Maria, Spanish guitar music.
0: Right here in the Irving Levin Performance Hall. You said that would probably be out in the wintertime, maybe?
1: Yes.
0: Okay. In the meantime, you're keeping yourself busy outdoors. You have started this not-for-profit concert series called Wilder Frets, Classical Guitar in the Wilderness. Now, I know that playing outdoors is not new for you, but this not-for-profit series is new for you. Tell me a little bit about the evolution.
1: Absolutely. So, during the pandemic, most of the music venues shut their doors indefinitely. And unfortunately, musicians were treated as non-essential members of society. Remember this term? Yes. Oh, boy. Anyway, so I was forced to come up with a creative resolution, and I thought, why not replace the traditional concert hall with beautiful wilderness landscapes like lava caves in the Central Oregon High Desert, or old growth forest, or red rock canyons like Smith Rock, where the amphitheater is actually naturally acoustic. The surrounding environment is, provides natural acoustics. And after performing for about a season, I quickly realized that there's a lot more to performing your guitar in the wilderness than you might think. There's so much bureaucracy and permits and licenses and marketing budgets and everything. So it's taken me about 5 years to pull this together. I'm very excited and pleased to announce that I have partnered with the Oregon State Parks and Recreation Department this summer to perform over 30 concerts at 15 different state parks across the state of Oregon between August 1st and October 1st. And that will be starting here in the Portland metro area, and will migrate to the Columbia River Gorge, down to the Central Oregon High Desert, and into the Rogue Valley of Southern Oregon, where I was born and raised. And then we'll head to the Oregon coast to perform the entire length from Brookings to Astoria before we make our way back into the Willamette Valley.
0: Wow. Oh my gosh, what a beautiful way to spend the summer.
1: Yeah, I'll be on the road. I'll be cliff jumping and bungee jumping and relaxing in hot springs in between each concert.
0: That's one thing we didn't mention. Ty isn't adrenaline junkie.
1: Absolutely.
0: You wouldn't guess it from the beautiful music you just played.
1: Well, you'd be surprised. This actually produces more adrenaline than cliff jumping does.
0: Oh, interesting.
1: Oh, yeah.
0: Fascinating. Sure. So guitar is not a terribly loud instrument, especially out in the wilderness. You might get swallowed up. So you're providing wireless headphones for folks to enjoy the music and be able to walk around and explore the environment as well.
1: Yes, I'm very pleased to announce my season sponsor, Heartbeat Silent Disco, and their nonprofit extension called Community Beats, who are generously supporting the entire season with wireless headphone technology. So basically what that entails is that the guitar will be mic'd and the music will be transmitted through wireless headphones, so that the audience can enjoy live music while exploring each surrounding landscape up to a quarter mile radius from the stage.
0: So there are folks who this may sound familiar to, who go to a piano series kind of like this, presented by Hunter Nowak, called In a
1: Landscape.
0: Yeah,
1: my good friend and colleague. Yeah,
0: yeah, so you're doing similar things, completely different organizations.
1: Absolutely.
0: You do guitar, he does piano. You have a much easier job lugging a guitar into the wilderness.
1: Yeah, I'll say. Yeah, you know, it's interesting because we both came up with this concept individually. He actually started his organization in 2016. I started mine, obviously, in 2020. Soon after developing my website, a friend of mine had come back from the Alvord Desert, and he brought me a program, one of Hunter's programs, and he's like, bro, somebody's already doing this. I'm like, whoa, wow. Like, so I reached out to Hunter, and he generously offered to kind of guide me through the establishment of my own nonprofit series so that we can turn this into an annual concert.
0: Well, let's talk more about this concert series after we hear a little bit more music. A couple of tunes from Francisco Targa. You want to say anything about these before you play them? Lágrima and Adelita?
1: Sure, yes. So Francisco de Assis Targa composed this first piece called Lágrima during his first tour in London. And I remember reading in his journal, which is kind of a weird thing, but he mentioned that he was under a spell of homesickness because it wouldn't stop raining and all the people talked with funny accents. And so some of his patrons suggested that he compose a piece to depict this this feeling of homesickness. And he wrote Lágrima, or Teardrop. And the second piece is a beautiful mazurka called Adelita, which is said to be composed for the daughter of King Alfonso XII, I believe.
0: Okay. This is Ty Austin, the head honcho of Wilder Frets. You can find out more at wilderfrets.org. He's performing live for us today on Thursdays at 3:00.

0: I feel like one of the joys of being in the studio audience for these shows is watching the artist's expression, don't you find? When Suvin Kim was playing the chaconne, or when Ty Austin here, our guitarist, performs, the expressions are just so delightful. He performed two works by Francisco Tárrega, Adelita and Lágrima. Ty Austin, the founder of the nonprofit concert series entitled Wilder Frets, gets underway August 1st and goes all the way through the end of September. Classical concerts in the wilderness, classical guitar, 30-some concerts at 15 state parks around Oregon. Again, that's wilderfrets.org. I mentioned it's a non-for-profit organization, Ty. I think that's important because you're doing a couple of free things in conjunction with these ticketed concerts. Something called Fret Not, a program that issues free tickets to certain populations.
1: Yes, clever name, isn't it?
0: It is.
1: So the Fret Not Tickets program essentially provides complimentary tickets to at-risk youth, foster families, homeless veterans, EBT cardholders, single parents, and pretty much anybody else who's experiencing financial hardship. That way we can expand access to world-class music to communities who might not otherwise be able to attend.
0: So fundraising is important.
1: Fundraising is very important, which you can do at wilderfrets.org/donate.
0: And then you've got a free frets initiative, which is, I understand, free masterclasses and lessons as well?
1: Absolutely, yes. I'm very excited to announce I have two partners who are collaborating with me on the Free Frets Initiative, which are Willamette Valley Music Company, who is providing 10 classical guitars for us to give away to at-risk youth and foster children. And I'm working with a beautiful nonprofit named the Maslow Project in Southern Oregon, where I'm from, who is helping me identify key individuals from their foster care organization who would benefit the most from these masterclasses.
0: Wow. So,
1: so each concert will be prefaced with a 2-hour-long masterclass, 30 minutes per student, so 4 students per concert date.
0: You got a lot going on, my friend.
1: Yeah.
0: Wilderfrets.org, where not only can you find about these initiatives, also make a contribution, you can also learn about all these concerts and learn more about your guitar. I don't want the show to end without you talking a bit about this magnificent instrument you're playing.
1: Sure, yeah. Well, this guitar is incredibly special because it was, first of all, it was custom built specifically for me by a local Portland-based luthier named Maxwell Sipe. And I have been dreaming about this guitar since 2018. I've been thinking about different tone woods to use from my home state. So we came up with a recipe of 10 different native tree species to Oregon. We've got myrtle wood back and sides with ancient old growth Pacific red cedar for the top, and then that's trimmed with black walnut and Oregon white maple. The neck is made from Douglas fir. The fretboard is made from Oregon white oak. And then the bridge is made from stained yew. And the rosette and bass wedge is made from an ancient sequoia burl, or redwood tree. This is a one-of-a-kind instrument. And one of the cool things I like about the seventh fret marker is that we use the Oregon State seashell and gemstone. So basically we have a Triton seashell eclipsed by a sunstone. So this, everything from like the Oregon cattle bone, nut and bridge to the buffalo frets, tuning pegs and frets. It's a one of a kind homage to the forest of Oregon. And it's kind of like an inception, like the forest of Oregon will be performing in the forest of Oregon.
0: Right. It's like a homecoming.
1: yeah, exactly. Yeah.
0: I love that.
1: Yeah.
0: So if you want to hear Ty perform on this one-of-a-kind guitar out in the wilderness, check out wilderfrets.org. The concerts kick off on August 1st in Hillsboro, I think I saw you.
1: Absolutely, yeah. We'll be starting with a couple of concerts at my personal ranch. On August 1st and 2nd, and then we migrate to White River Falls in Maupin. And by the way, I just partnered with Envy Adventures, who is a private charter plane company. So if you guys want to fly from Troutdale to Maupin, hit them up. Because we're doing some really exclusive
0: wow. Will you be playing
1: VIP tours?
0: Will you be playing the guitar on the plane?
1: Yeah. Yeah. Really? Yeah, I was just out there yesterday filming some content with them on their planes.
0: Gosh.
1: Yeah, it's pretty pretty special. So.
0: Head on over to wilderfrets.org to find out more. Amazing. It's been so great having you on the show, Ty. You're going to wrap up with two more tunes, one of which, if I'm not mistaken, is kind of a Christmas tune.
1: Yeah, that's good.
0: Is that right?
1: Absolutely.
0: Uh-huh.
1: Yeah. El Noi de la Mare was composed by Miguel Llobet, who was actually the disciple of Francisco Tárrega, the previous composer that I just played. And rumor has it that this is an ancient lullaby that the Madonna used to sing to baby Yeshua.
0: That followed by music by Federico Torba.
1: Mm-hmm.
0: And I want to thank you again for being here, Ty Austin. It's been a joy to talk about Wilder Frets, and I hope you come back.
1: Absolutely. I would love to come back. And thank you so much for having me. I listen to your show all the time, so this is a great honor for me to be here.
0: Love hearing the classical guitar in this room. 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

That's guitarist Ty Austin performing live on Thursdays at 3. His new series, WilderFrets.org, takes his beautiful guitar out into the wilderness for 30-plus concerts in 15 state parks all around the state of Oregon from August 1st to October 1st. Again, that's WilderFrets.org. 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

Little piece from Ruralia Hungarica by Ernst von Dohnányi. That was played by the BBC Philharmonic, conducted by Matthias Bammert. And this is listener-supported All Classical Radio, broadcasting from the heart of Portland, Oregon at KQAC Portland 89.9, KQOC Glen Eden Beach 88.1, KQMI Manzanita 88.9, KQHR The Dalles and Hood River 88.1 and 96.3, KSLC McMinnville, 90.3. 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

0: The Keyboard Concerto No. 3 by Johann Sebastian Bach. Murray Pariah played the piano with the Academy of St. Martin in the Fields. And oh my goodness, we heard some magnificent Bach during Thursdays at 3 today. Violinist Suvin Kim playing Bach's magnificent Chaconne. 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
1: 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Here is a clarinet concerto by Johann Stamitz. Our soloist is Andreas Otensamer.

Clarinet Concerto in B-flat by Johann Stamitz. 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About 10 minutes until our 5 o'clock favorite, which is a deeply, profoundly meaningful piece of music for so many people, but today suggested by Christina in Beaverton. It's Samuel Barber's Adagio for Strings. It's our listener-suggested 5 o'clock favorite. Coming up after a little music from Baroque composer Jean-Philippe Rameau. I'd first like to thank our friends at Opera in the Park for their support, returning for their 24th season with a milestone performance of the world's first mariachi opera, Cruzar de la Luna, or Crossing the Face of the Moon. Soloists, chorus, and orchestra perform 2 free bilingual shows on Friday, July 24th in Shute Park in Hillsboro and Sunday, July 26th in Portland's Peninsula Park. And you'll find more information at operainthepark.portland.org. I'd like to thank as well Classic Sash and Door, offering Marvin window and door replacement. 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